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I'm Sam. One of the best concerts you'll ever see. 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

0: On the night you're falling all to pieces, you can bring your lonely heart to Jesus. 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
1: I'm so glad I found you guys. 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

You can't stop hard things from happening. In life, people may break your heart, but God is a mender of hearts, and we're going to talk about how He does that. It's coming up after One Sonic Society on Family Life Radio.

0: No one gets married thinking, let's just blow this whole thing up someday and cause a lot of pain for everyone. But it happens. It happens every day. How are you going to get through that if it happens for you?
1: I would just play that song, blaring it on the radio in my car.
0: What is the song that God has used to get you through the stuff you've had to go through? Family Life Radio. I'm Sam. Sabrina's going to talk about what she was going through and what that song was and what God did. This is our celebration. It's our fall fundraiser Kickstarter. Not only celebrating what God has done, but we're paving the way for what He's going to do next. 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If you're blessed by it every day, you do a little something. 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And I'm saying, would you help me bring this across the line right now with your dollar a day gift? You could do it all at once, 360 at myflr.org. Sabrina, what was the song?
1: The song that helped me through a very difficult time in my life, a really ugly divorce, was Overcomer by Mandisa. 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It really helped me to get through. So thank you so much.
0: Thank you for trusting us to walk beside you and be a friend during the thing you never would want to go through. I'm so sorry that happened. I'm so glad God met you there. I'm glad it's better now. You heard her saying thank you. I wish we could say, oh, it's all us. 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
1: How is your joy level? Family Life Radio, I'm Sam. Does it ever sneak up on you? Like how your house gets dirty little by little? How our mood can get kind of crumbly? And where we're tired or we're a little discouraged or even mad sometimes? And before you know it, you're walking in that. Okay, we're going to shake it off right now. Shake it out with your body, with your face, with your heart, with your mind. Shake it out. I'm going to speak Isaiah 35 over you. It says, you will come in with singing loudly if you want to. Everlasting joy will surround your thoughts. Gladness and joy will overtake you, and sorrow and discouragement will be sent far away from you. Isaiah 35, we're shaking it out. Today, feeling better already. Sometimes I just have to remind myself who I am. How about you?
2: Are you and your spouse on the same page in your marriage? I am Dr. Randy Carlson with an Intentional Living Minute. Scripture says in Ecclesiastes 4 that two are better than one because they have a good return for their labor. There are three things that will help you in your marriage. Number one, realize that you need to have common enemies. There are enemies to your marriage. It might be money, it could be family, it could be work, it could be children. But the reality is that you're standing together as a couple and unified around the things that are important to you. Number two, you need common goals. Something you're looking forward to down the road. It could be a big goal or a small goal, but something you're working on. And number three, you need common values. What you believe, what's important to you, what you value in life. And when you do those three things, that's intentional living.
3: Visit us at theintentionallife.com.
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5: 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It says in Nehemiah 8:10, the joy of the Lord is your strength. 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

25 years ago, bravery and courage rose from the ashes of an evil attack on our nation. For the lives lost in New York City, Shanksville, Pennsylvania, in the Pentagon, we will never forget.

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I'm Sam. Sometimes I get so mad at addiction and how it tries to pick on God's people. We can fight back. We're seeing lives transformed. Cannot wait to share this next story. You're going to hear the joy in his voice. It's on the way after Brandon Lake.

0: We are seeing people set free. It's Family Life Radio. I'm Sam. I'm one of those people. Fall fundraiser Kickstarter right now. This is how we're able to keep Family Life Radio on the air. 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We're family funded. You don't hear a bunch of commercials. What you do hear are transformations. Like, I used to drink a bottle of wine every day, and God used this music to deliver me, set me free, and I am so grateful. And David, you were doing a bunch of stuff you didn't want to do, and you thought you couldn't get free from it.
1: Got really dark, and when I realized I could quit in Jesus' name.
0: Yes, you can. God used that Zach Williams song to help you.
1: I asked him to break every chain, and in the last 3 days, I've given up the tobacco, the marijuana, the vapes. I've laid it all down. Which is not like me, and I've laid them down.
0: Yes.
1: And I'm kind of shocked myself. Still not quite believing it. So when he took that wine from you, sister, I understand the awe that comes with it. And I'm already feeling, after 3 days, how much better I feel. I love you, and thank you for what you're doing there for us. You're really touching lives and souls.
0: Wow. Do you hear the joy in his voice? You have been part of someone getting set free from addiction, and heaven rejoices right now. Let's do some more of that. More people set free. The need right now is 5 people who could give that $30 a month, that dollar a day. Would you be one of them? MyFLR.org, just to say thank you, I will send you a Hope Lives Here t-shirt. We also have a need of one person, and I know this is a crazy thing to ask, but who's been so blessed that you could give $1,200 and take the place for a few people who maybe they can't give right now. And you're going to just say, no, it's worth setting people free. Like that song from Zach Williams, David was talking about, Chainbreaker. Make sure that music is there so people can know the truth. Come on, let's speak the truth over them. MyFLR.org. Could you give that $1,200? Again, I'll send you the Hope Lives Here t-shirt, but the bigger part is you're going to know that someone like David and like me have been set free because of your generosity on Jesus's behalf.
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September 11th, 2001, was a day that changed our nation. 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

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These two guys are touring. I love this new song. Micah Tyler and Colton Dixon. Perfectly.

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1: 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So, Caitlin, you're a mom with a loaded schedule, and you're still going to go to church on Wednesday nights and worship God. But everything blew up when it came to the college courses that you're taking, and it was so discouraging, and you were tempted to stay home. But you said something to God that I love. What did you say?
2: God, I don't know what your plans are, but either way, I'm going to church tonight, and I'm still going to worship you no matter what happens. I went into service. Immediately, the preacher was talking about how Paul was trying to deliver his testimony. You're going to come up against many different things in life. People are going to tell you, oh, you're never going to amount to this. You're never going to be able to do this. No matter what those people say, they can never take away your testimony.
1: That's right. And they can never take away your choice to go and worship God, even when it's hard. And God rewarded you with that message. And then also the next day when you're dropping off your four-year-old to pre-K, what did he tell you?
2: He looked at me and he said, Mama, I'm a big boy. I've got this. Remember, I love you and Jesus loves you. And I hope you have a blessed day.
1: Oh my goodness, I love him. Sending Mom off because he's big now. Even when things go all sideways, we still show up. We still worship God. You're providing that kind of encouragement for everyday situations that are going to try to turn people back from worshiping God. And when you give that $30 a month at myflr.org, you are claiming territory for the kingdom of heaven. And you're helping a little boy say,
2: Mama, I'm a big boy. I've got this.
1: That's right. Right now, could we give in honor of that little guy? Just saying, yep. 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

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If you are not feeling strong tonight, that's okay. Here's why. It's from Psalm 46. God is our refuge and strength. He's our ever-present help in trouble. He is for you. And if you want to read the devotional that goes along with that, myflr.org.

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3: What if I were to tell you that we believe that every problem has a solution? You're thinking, wait a minute, you don't see my marriage or finance, you know, my health problems. The solution isn't always what we want, and it isn't always what's most comfortable or even in our bingo cards, as they would say. But the reality is, if we believe that God is in charge, we trust Him. If we choose to be intentional in trusting Him and living intentionally, that's what this whole ministry is about. Things are going to be better. It may not be that everything's getting fixed. We don't believe that just because we claim it's going to happen. Okay? We claim that God can do whatever He chooses to do in our life, and that's what we believe. And when we act in a way that's consistent, intentional, as we call it, boy, that's where transformation occurs in our life. I'm Dr. Randy. Come on in. This is the Intentional Living Center. We're here for your marriage, your family, your finance. But to help you see that there's something that you can do today, one thing, ask yourself, what one thing could I work on starting today to honor God that benefit my situation? And do that one thing until it becomes a habit in your life, transformational. The team's here, Stephen and Amy and Adam. Thank you, Adam, for your help today as well. And this is a special day. It's a memorable day. Tragic day, many ways, when we think about 9/11, 25 years ago today. Coming up a little bit later, we're going to have the recorded comments of a police officer who was there on that day, a believer, a follower of Christ, that had some pretty interesting things to say about reflecting on that day. We'll get to that in a little bit. So we think of all the families today. We think about our nation. Boy, do we need prayer for our nation, for our leaders. Not only on 9/11, but every day of the year. All right. We'll get to that in a little bit. Let's get to the callers first. We go to Mari in Texas. Sounds like you have a broken relationship with your adult kids. Tell us, what's going on?
4: Well, I'm learning that I don't have all the answers, and I don't know where to move forward from this. I really like on the previous conversation, you were talking about the scripture where it says, when it's all possible for you to live in peace. And so that was just like, yeah, but how do you do that, right? My understanding is I am difficult. I am. I've got difficult adult children, but then there's difficult circumstances that we're walking through, and just trying to bring some peace into our home and our relationships, and just realizing that there is a lot of generational patterns. So then that makes the difficult people even more difficult. And so really, I'm calling in for guidance.
3: These are your children. Okay, how old are they, roughly? What ages?
4: So the oldest is 23, and the youngest is 18, and then we've got one in between that's 22.
3: And they're all difficult, the relationships with you and with each other?
4: Right now, we're all just in a really tough place as a family.
3: All right, so you're all going through this together, and you're all responding to it differently.
4: Right.
3: Okay.
4: Yes.
3: Well, what the problem is may not be as important as how you respond to it, but I think just being as honest with your kids and yourself as you can be. And I think if it were me, I would probably humbly sit down with my kids and just say, I don't like this. I don't like what we're going through. I don't like it for me. I don't like it for you. And I know I can be difficult at times. Tell me how you're feeling. Tell me what's going on.
4: Yeah.
3: But listen, this is the hard part, Madi, is that we want to come back and give instructions. Then we want to come back and say, well, do this or do that, right? Is that something you'd wrestle with?
4: Well, yes, and learning that that's not working, but just really finding the willingness. You know, it's really hard. We don't mean to, right? But as humans, I think we do, you know, we push blame and you know, there's a lot of unforgiveness and loss of trust to me as the parent. And so that just makes it even harder for the willingness and trying to understand that I know that maybe...
3: So they don't trust you?
4: Yes.
3: So they, in their view, you've broken trust with them?
4: Right.
3: All right. Mm-hmm. Are they saying they're not willing to connect with you around that, or is it to connect with you around that, or is it going to take time? Is this a

0: to pull away and sometimes lash back and hurt in the process. And that's not good. So here's what I would do on a real practical level. I would try to connect with the sibling that you have the closest relationship, not all of them at one time. Connect with that one if you can. Go out to lunch. Make it non-threatening. No accusation. Just be honest about yourself and asking for forgiveness as needed. And see if you can start one step at a time to reconnect. I can't think of anything really more difficult for a family. Some of you are struggling with this when you have an estrangement with your kids. But I would begin with one. Pray a lot. And be careful not to allow your whole life to revolve around something that you would expect and want and desire, but you're not getting, because that can really drag you down. All right. Thank you. Shannon is in Michigan. Hi, Shannon. Welcome to the show.
1: Hi. Thank you. And thank you for taking my call.
0: You're welcome. How can I help?
1: I'm just struggling with frustration with my husband, because he often will call into work. And he's done this since we got together, but it seems like now, you know, we've been married almost 6 years at this point. Now it seems like, he doesn't listen to my frustrations with it, or says, okay, I'll quit doing that and I'll go into work more. But then he continues to call off, and it's almost on a weekly basis at this point.
0: Now, so I'm clear. You're saying he's calling into work for what? He's not going in, or he's what?
1: Yeah. Yeah, he's not going in, and sometimes, you know, his stomach hurts, or if it's a Monday, he'll say, I didn't get enough time this weekend, so I'm going to take off today, stuff like that.
0: How does his boss, how does the company think about that?
1: I don't know. I've asked that. What does your boss think? And they have a kind of a call-in line, so he doesn't necessarily have to directly talk to his boss when he does it. And I wonder if that makes it easier a little bit.
0: Yeah. What is it? What is it that's troubling you most about this?
1: Oh, just that it's happening so often, and also it. I've never told him this. It just gives me an ick feeling, because it seems like, and he's told me before that he.
0: Oop, lost you there. He told you before what, Shannon? Oh.
1: He said that he would be just happy to not work, and that's fine. I'm the same way. But it also, since we've talked about it so many times and it happens so often, it's disappointing that it continues to happen, and it makes me feel like we're postponing our life and the things that we want to do, either
0: fixes on our house. Why haven't you told him? Why haven't you told him how you feel?
1: I have told him. I kind of stopped recently. I've told him, and he understands and says, I'll quit doing that. I'll get better about it. But then continues to make those choices.
0: Have you lost respect for your husband? Think about it.
1: In some ways.
0: Think about it. Yeah. Mm-hmm. Why do you think that he's doing, what do you think this is coming from him? Was he discouraged about? I got the wrong job, or I got the wrong life, or I'm depressed, or what do you think? Health or what?
1: Health is a big part of it. He did just get diagnosed with type 2 diabetes last year. And
0: is he managing that?
1: He's taking pills for it. Okay. I don't know that he's managing it. He hasn't been checking his blood sugar on a daily basis like he's supposed to.
0: Yeah.
1: He's just kind of, I would say, kind of more depending on the pills making the changes.
0: You said you've been married 6 years. Has this been a pattern all 6 years, or is this more recent? Something set this off, or is this just how he's wired and who he is?
1: It's been a pattern. It's just, it seems like it's happening more in the last year. And he did.

0: end up getting fired for it a couple of years ago from a different position.
1: And that's what'll happen here. Don't you think?
0: Yeah.
1: Yeah. Here's what the part of the problem is, you know, Shannon, you don't have control over that, do you?
0: No. No, and it's frustrating. Because I feel unheard.
1: Yeah. Have you guys been in counseling at all and just get it out on the table, how you're feeling and what's going on, and try to get to the bottom of this and put a plan together for your life? Sounds like you got other things, house projects, things that need to be, whatever. A lot of things just hanging out there, and it's catching up with you. Are you working and trying to keep everything going, or what?
0: Yes, I do work. Yeah, and we started therapy at the beginning of this year over this issue. I said, you know, you need to plan it and find the person, and I kind of put it on his plate to, as something to deal with, just because I don't want it on my shoulders.
1: And did that happen?
0: So many other. What's that?
1: Did it happen?
0: It did. We went twice, I believe.
1: You're not even quite sure how many times. It sounds like it wasn't. It didn't. We just kind of petered out, as they say. You went and didn't really follow through. Is that what I hear?
0: Right. Yeah. Yes.
1: Have you ever had a serious talk with your husband? Like, honey, I got to tell you something. I love you, but something's got to change here. This just isn't working in terms of our life and things we got to get done. And we've got to do better in getting this without blaming, but by saying we've got to sit down together and figure out what's going on for me and for you, because our marriage is under huge stress here. How do you think he'd respond to that?
0: I think that he may make promises again, and then I don't know. We haven't sat down and tried to come up with a plan like that, so I think, you know, that may work. I quit kind of bringing it up as a topic because I just felt like he would tell me what I wanted to hear, which is, oh, I'll quit doing it. Yeah. I'll get on track next week. And then I feel like a fool because each time I'm thinking, okay, you know, we'll be stable. And I feel like I do have a little bit of scarcity mindset, maybe from growing up. So
1: he's happier with this. He's happier with this. I mean, he's more satisfied with this, and he's telling you basically, I'll tell you what you need just to get you off my back.
0: Yeah,
1: because this is how I live, and this is how I'm going to live, and you're more, hey, you got some issues, and the fact is, if we love each other and respect each other, we got to deal with these issues. You know, there's a point, Shannon, in a marriage, it's kind of like a slow leak in a tire. We keep putting a little bit of air back in. You say something, and then it's a little better, and then it leaks out and back in. And, you know, if that works for a few weeks, right? You ever had done that, Adam? You put a little air in and you go, oh, I'm going to get it fixed. And then eventually you say, I'm done with this. I got to get this fixed. We got to take the tire off. We got to stop the car, jack it up, get the tire off, get it in the shop, get it fixed. And sometimes we have to do that in a marriage. We need to have that moment. I call it an intentional moment in marriage where there's an intensity around, we got a problem and we got to deal with it. And I need to be in counseling with you. And we got to talk this through because I'm concerned. I had a little scarcity feeling. I don't feel secure. Whatever the feelings are, they got to get out and the facts. And you got to talk about it because reminding him, nagging him, pushing him isn't going to change anything. Words are cheap. There's a point of saying we got to take some action. We got to have some accountability and we got to have a plan. Without a plan, what does the Bible say? It says in the book of Proverbs that without a vision from God, the people will cast off restraint. And when we bring that into the practical part of our lives, I have found with people, and this is true in my own life, when I don't have a plan of what's going on, you just kind of take whatever's right in front of you. So it's kind of like, well, right in front of me, I don't feel good today, I'll just call in sick. Or, I want to buy this, so I buy it, and I get into financial problems. Not me, but I'm pretty conscientious about that. But Some of you would say that was the thing. I didn't have a plan with our money, and now our money has a plan for me. I don't have a plan for our marriage, and now the problem has control of our marriage. And there's a point where we got to stop and make a decision to say, I choose to be intentional. And the problem here is that you don't have control over your husband, but you do have control over yourself, and you can be responsible for how you respond, getting help for yourself, talking some things through, putting a plan together, doing the things that are going to help you in this relationship. But ultimately, to be able to have that blowout, as it were, and I don't mean that in anger, but that blowout idea of a tire, get it up and get it fixed. And part of that is taking time and also the urgency to say, after 6 years, this isn't just happening now. It sounds like it's been a pattern for 6 years and probably would continue. And you at least, the two of you need to have a discussion, because what will happen eventually, the marriage is going to go from difficult to damaging to even more, until you just, it'll be, you know, stop it. Like the first symptoms in cancer, get it dealt with early. And I would encourage you to do that, okay?
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1: All right. Thank you for that reminder, Kurt, and thanks for your support. I was thinking about today is 9/11. We're thinking back 25 years ago. I remember exactly where I was 25 years ago. That was a oh no moment on a giant scale. Changed the whole course of our country and our psyche and our sense of security. Nothing's been the same since. My wife and I were talking the other day about all that's happened in the last 25 years. You put in the pandemic and you add these other things. It's just been, boy, difficult time. Now more than ever, to understand that God uses every situation to draw us closer to Him. And I would pray, as we think about 25 years ago, those of you who have memories, we'd be reminded of the need to be a follower of Christ intentionally in our life every day. And I thank you for your support and for standing with us here in the ministry. We appreciate it. A lot of people had things to say during and after this event 25 years ago. And there was an NYC, a New York police officer. I don't even know his name, but made a statement at some point since 9/11 about what he's learned. He was there, witnessed this. Take a listen to his comments.
3: But we need to pray. You know, history is linear and it's moving towards a climax, obviously, and it's a hope for us. You know, we're looking for the return of Jesus Christ to come and to establish His kingdom forever. That's what we believe. That's what the Bible teaches. And that's what's going to happen. But, you know, I think God is really calling us to continue to pray. We got to pray for this nation. We have to pray for our leaders. You know, we have to pray for those in government. We have to pray for our military forces. Yeah, I think we're living in dark times, and, you know, the gospel is a gospel of hope. That we can have, you know, a relationship with God through Jesus Christ for what He did on the cross, in spite of who we are, in spite of the nature of humanity. I think the whole issue of 9/11 really brought to the forefront the nature of man. And I think we also have to be vigilant about sharing the gospel.
1: Yeah.
3: You know, there's only hope through Jesus Christ.
1: Yeah. Boy, I'm glad you're on the force. Thank you for your service. As we remember 9/11, we do pray. Pray for our president, for Congress, for Supreme Court, for our local leaders. Boy, do we need a revival. It's not a word you hear much anymore. A revival of the heart, people coming to Christ. Man, trying to do it on our own just isn't working all that well. All right. This is Intentional Living. If you just joined us, we get this half hour to talk about the issues of life. And we're going to go next to a caller from Arizona. Go right ahead.
4: Hi, Dr. Randy. My name is Jody. I love your show. I love listening to it. And I'm calling today. I am a single mom. I have a 13-year-old. I've been a single mom her entire life. I am a social worker, and I've lived on a very limited income that entire time. And God has just really been working on my heart about making changes to my finances. I have very bad credit because of the choices I've made. I'm also in debt for student loans to the tune of about $45,000. I do have hope. I know that God has given me a brain to use, and I believe that I'm going to be able to get even more frugal and wiser with my finances. I've already begun to see changes in just the choices that I make every day in spending money, but I would love your feedback. Unfortunately, I've allowed all the loans to default, and I'm dealing with that as well. So not a great financial situation that I do have. You talked about earlier the MAD. So I do have the attitude, and I have the mindset that it's time to clean up the wreckage of my past and move forward with a godly mindset about my finances. Oh, and I'm also not tithing. Every time I start tithing, I end up feeling like I can't afford to tithe, and I stop. Yeah. So I'd appreciate your time. Thank you.
1: You're welcome. Jody, listen, you referenced this MAD, M-A-D, that I used, acrostic MAD, meaning whatever it is we're facing, we gotta change our mind. I say, I'm done with this. You know, I'm done with this stress. I'm done with this chaos. I'm done with overspending. I'm done with it. The A stands for our attitude. An attitude to say, I know it's possible in Christ. All things are possible. It can be done. I know it's going to be hard, but I can do it. And then the D is really making that decision to do it and do the next right one thing. You know, what I have found, Jody, is when you don't have a plan, anything will do. And what I hear you saying is, well, I'm doing a little better over here, and I'm doing this now. And what you need to do is take all of the finances and sit down with someone, the X's and O's. This is a math issue, and it's an emotional issue. And get all the proverbial cards on the table, and then put a plan together, paying back the debt, trying to clean up your past due, and all of that kind of thing, and then actually act on it. And that's what you said. I'm okay with my mind and my attitude, but now I got to decide to do it and do it. That's intentional living. Okay, before we run out of time, let's go to Jack in Michigan. Jack, what's your question?
5: Yeah, thank you, Dr. Carlson, and how are you today?
1: I'm doing well. What's your question for me?
5: Wonderful. Well, my question really pertains to, you know, finally getting mad enough to change my life. June 7th on 2013, I rededicated my life to Christ, and he helped me to find a better life without drugs and alcohol any longer.
1: Have you been sober since then?
5: Yes, I have, sir.
1: Good for you.
5: Yep, by God's grace and his mercy for me.
1: Fantastic.
5: He has continued to move in my life. You know, I'm blessed with good work, good employment, and I'm actively involved in the Salvation Army. I'm the chaplain there. And I'm a soldier for them. My intentions are to go to officer's training and become a major within the Army. But as of lately, I've really been convicted to take better care of my temple, better care of my physical being. About 3 months ago, I started working out and eating better. And it just seems as of lately, I've kind of reached a plateau, almost as if... I don't feel I'm doing enough or not being a good enough steward of what God has blessed me with in my life. And
6: well, what is it in particular? Is it that you're concerned about your weight, or is it what is it particularly that you feel like you need to move more quickly on?
5: It's just, as I stated, just being a better steward of what God has blessed me with, mind, body, and spirit. You know, the drugs and the alcohol are gone. They're no longer an issue.
6: That's huge.
5: And go ahead.
6: That's huge. Yeah, that's great.
5: Yeah, it's truly a blessing. You know, I've lived apart from Christ, and I've lived a life with Christ, and obviously being in Christ is far better than being separated from His love. And I'm at that point that, you know, I want to continue to walk in His grace, and I just feel, I don't know if it's a testament of faith, I just feel distant from God as of lately.
1: 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You got to stop once in a while, pat yourself on the back, as it were, and say, thank you, Lord, for all that I've been able to do and with your strength to get to this place. Life is full of highs and lows, and now that your head's clear and your body's better and you're getting more energy and you're moving forward, my recommendation to anybody is don't base it on how you feel, the highs or lows. Base it on the consistency of how you live. In other words, do the next right one thing. Get up and exercise, read the scripture every day. Even if you don't feel like it, pray, be involved in people's life. Life is a marathon. It's not just a destination. It certainly is that, but we can get so destination focused that we lose sight of the power of just today, how I choose to live today. So remember, intentional living is daily intention and daily habits. Stick with it, Jack. Great days ahead. I'm Dr. Randy. Thanks for joining us. 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

0: a song will come on. You're just like, okay, I hear you, God. He speaks directly to you through that song.
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0: 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And thank you.
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25 years ago, bravery and courage rose from the ashes of an evil attack on our nation. For the lives lost in New York City, Shanksville, Pennsylvania, in the Pentagon, we will never forget.

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Good evening, I'm Suzanne. It's been an extra stressful day with images and news of 9/11. You're in a safe place. 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

0: You know, I really made it a point today to be careful and limit the amount of images and news that I allowed into my eyes and my ears and my heart and my spirit, because not that I don't care about 9/11, it's because I care so much. I don't need to relive all those images to remember the families and how much they're hurting. But I think the verse of the day today is really where our focus needs to be. It's Psalm 46:1. It says, God is our refuge and strength, an ever-present help in trouble. That is a message of hope through hardship. 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
1: I was thinking, you don't know what it's like to be God, but He knows what it's like to be you. He understands family conflict, work struggles, having friends who are sick, and He even understands what it's like to be tempted. The Bible says that Jesus is able to sympathize with our weaknesses because He's been tempted in every way, just like us, but He never sinned. So hang in there. When you need a friend who understands and can identify with your pain, He's here. 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Your story isn't over. 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

0: So Charlene lost her husband.
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0: She got all that from a for King and Country song. Hey, make sure you join us for her story. It's all a part of the good news of the day. Hey, have a great weekend and join us for it Monday morning at

0: 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Hey, I'm Suzanne. And maybe you've got a little bit more joy in your life than you're realizing. I used to think that joy felt like something big and like exciting and this particular thing happened. But maybe sitting in your car for just a moment before you go inside and realizing, I'm okay. Or hearing somebody else laugh and finding joy in that is that joy that you can have in your life. Those little things that really add up. Psalm 16 says there's fullness of joy in God's presence. Maybe joy isn't always loud. Maybe sometimes it quietly sits beside us and waits for us to notice. 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
1: Here's the thing about people. 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And sometimes they just need a little hope to show up in the middle of it.
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0: a song will come on. You're just like, okay, I hear you, God. 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

you were around on September 11th, 2001, you know exactly what you were doing the moment you heard the news. We will never forget the events of that day. The lives lost, or the heroes made.

0: I want to encourage you to find a time this weekend you're going to rest, especially if you're caring for a parent or a spouse or a child. Sometimes family, between cooking and cleaning and working, and you're going from morning to night, it feels like the needs never end. But I want you to hear this. Needing rest is not selfish. And asking for help isn't failure. You are a person that God loves, not simply a resource for everybody to take a little piece from. So find time this weekend. Take a little rest. Do a little self-care. You're worth it. 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
1: 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Colton Dixon, The Love I Have For You. 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
2: 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With the love
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0: I'm going to move on over on this couch and scooch over so there's plenty of room for you. 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
1: It's been a long year. 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

0: It's an exciting time here at Family Life Radio because we are in our fall fundraiser Kickstarter. 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And the Kickstarter is kind of the engine gearing up to it. 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Armando in Phoenix said, I'm in for $30. Dre in Albuquerque, New Mexico said, count me in for $360. What are you able to do? 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
1: Because all I could hear is that blanket of debris suffocated all noise except for the cries and the screams of people in the darkness. Help me, I'm hurt. Help me, I can't see. What are you gonna do? And do the next thing. Answer the bell. Round 7, I don't know, I lost track. And I just stood, I didn't know what I was doing. I just stood in the mouth of that alley and I yelled at the top of my voice, follow the sound of my voice. Follow the sound of my voice. There's light this way. Come to the light, come to the light, follow the light.
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We are in what's called the Fall Fundraiser Kickstarter, because Fall Fundraiser starts next Wednesday, and this is the time leading up. This is the momentum. This is what gives us a good head start. Charlotte in Phoenix said, count me in for $90. 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
1: Are you and your spouse on the same page in your marriage? I am Dr. Randy Carlson with an Intentional Living Minute. Scripture says in Ecclesiastes 4 that two are better than one because they have a good return for their labor. There are three things that will help you in your marriage. Number one, realize that you need to have common enemies. There are enemies to your marriage. It might be money, it could be family, it could be work, it could be children. But the reality is that you're standing together as a couple and unified around the things that are important to you. Number two, you need common goals. Something you're looking forward to down the road. It could be a big goal or a small goal, but something you're working on. And number three, you need common values. What you believe, what's important to you, what you value in life. And when you do those three things, that's intentional living.
2: Visit us at theintentionallife.com.
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1: 25 years ago, bravery and courage rose from the ashes of an evil attack on our nation. 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

0: On the night you fall in all the pieces, you can bring your lonely heart to Jesus. What if I told you that I believe it?
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1: Welcome to Family Life Radio. I'm Suzanne, and today, my goodness, what a heavy day. So much to take in on 9/11, the 25th anniversary. But I want to give you encouragement tonight from the verse of the day. It's from Psalm 46:1, and I think this resonates on a heavy day especially. It says, God is our refuge and strength, an ever-present help in trouble. So if you've got those big feelings tonight, you're not sure what to do with them, let's turn to God together. It's Psalm 46:1. 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It changes every day if you need the verse of the day.
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0: 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Oh, Lord, I need-

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September 11th, 2001 was a day that changed our nation. 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

0: 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Good evening. 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

0: 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The person next to you at work, the friend who texts, "I'm good," when you're pretty sure they're not. Everybody's got a story, and sometimes they just need a little hope to show up in the middle of it.
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If you're anything like me, sometimes you need a little more life in life. Well, I love the song Rattle. There was a man named Ezekiel who had a dream about a bunch of dry bones in a valley. God said he would make breath enter those bones and they would come to life. So if you're feeling dry and longing to be revived, hold on. 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

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Good morning, I'm Jennifer Davis. 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And if you're thinking, well, what does that mean? Well, it means that we are different than other radio stations in that we don't run commercials like they do. That's how they make their money, to be on the air. We are so blessed to be on the air because of folks just like you. And maybe you've been listening to us for a while and you've never given before. Maybe you didn't know about it. But if not, maybe our Kickstarter campaign that's going on right now is perfect for you. 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We're just asking and throwing that number out there because it is our most popular amount. But if you're thinking $15 might be

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0: 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Hi there, I'm Jennifer Davis. You know, one thing that I think we are so proud of is knowing that we are a ministry that is family funded. 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Y'all love Jesus. We love Jesus. You want to hear music that anyone in your family can listen to, especially those little ones. And we love playing that kind of music and knowing that you're going to hear wholesome family music that, of course, talks about Jesus, giving you hope and encouragement throughout your day. And we're doing our Kickstarter campaign right now. We are hoping to find 500 like-minded people who are willing to be a part of the giving family at $30 a month, or an all-at-once gift of $360. 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
1: Are you and your spouse on the same page in your marriage? I am Dr. Randy Carlson with an Intentional Living Minute. Scripture says in Ecclesiastes 4 that two are better than one because they have a good return for their labor. There are three things that will help you in your marriage. Number one, realize that you need to have common enemies. There are enemies to your marriage. It might be money, it could be family, it could be work, it could be children. But the reality is that you're standing together as a couple and unified around the things that are important to you. Number two, you need common goals. Something you're looking forward to down the road. It could be a big goal or a small goal, but something you're working on. And number three, you need common values. What you believe, what's important to you, what you value in life. And when you do those three things, that's intentional living.
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3: I was thinking, you don't know what it's like to be God, but He knows what it's like to be you. He understands family conflict, work struggles, having friends who are sick, and He even understands what it's like to be tempted. The Bible says that Jesus is able to sympathize with our weaknesses because He's been tempted in every way, just like us, but He never sinned. So hang in there. When you need a friend who understands and can identify with your pain, He's here. 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

0: a song will come on. 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

0: Family Life Radio. Good morning. I'm Jennifer Davis. I'm so happy that you're here with me right now. You know, every year we do a big fall fundraiser. And here's the reason for that. We're different than other stations. We're actually a ministry, and we don't play a lot of commercials like other stations do. 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And we're doing our Kickstarter campaign right now. We're kind of getting things going a little bit on the slow side, but we're opening the door before, like, swinging that sucker wide open. 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And if you're saying, wow, that's a little bit much for me, you know, that's our most popular gift. I just want you to know, whatever you're able to give is accepted and appreciated with open arms. And no matter what God calls on you to give, you can go to myflr.org right now or text the word give to 58326.
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0: 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You know, one thing that we really love is having you be a part of the station by getting to interact with those wonderful artists that you get to listen to all the time, by going to concerts. And there are a lot in the lineup, my friend. 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It's going to be a lot of fun with For King and Country. They're going to be performing. Colton Dixon and Micah Tyler are going to be in concert together. And then November comes along, and guess what? Katie Nicole and Emerson Day are going to wow you with their wonderful music. Tickets are on sale right now, and let me just tell you, they're going to be going like hot potatoes, so you got to get on it while you can. 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
1: Yeah.
0: We want you to know this. We get phone calls from people. I've stopped down mid-conversation and asked somebody, just want to make sure, hey, if you died today, would you know for sure whether or not you're going to heaven? We pray with them. Our chaplains pray with these people. And they give their, I mean, people rededicate their hearts to the Lord. And it's all because of someone just like you that gave to keep Family Life Radio on the air. Because I'm not sure if you knew this, but we are commercial free. We cannot play commercials. You might hear something that might sound like a commercial. It's not. Legally, we can't have that. We have a couple of businesses that we thank for giving to the station. That's all it is.
1: Yeah.
0: It's not like, everything must go. Yeah. It's a big furniture sale.
2: They're doing what you're doing.
0: That's right. They're just giving as a business. We're asking you, will you join in during this Kickstarter? We're trying to get 500 people on board doing $30 a month. And would you join in right now and be the very next person to do that? And this is super simple to do this. So it's just $1 a day, $30 a month. If you want to do it all at once, you can do it that way too.
2: Maybe you could do a little more. It's been a while since we've seen a 1K crew gift. That is $1,200, or you could do $100 a month. And that actually works out to an entire hour of what you hear on Family Life Radio. I think that's fun. You know, like if you go to like a park and it's like this bench sponsored by or whatever.
1: Yeah. Yes.
2: You could do that for an hour of Family Life Radio. Your name will be on it.
0: And every story of a life changed is because you sponsored that hour. So will you do it right now? Because you know what? This world is goofy right now and people need hope.
1: Mm-hmm. Oh, it's so much is going on and people are looking for it. And hope lives here in the hardest moments. And by giving, you continue that hope for people that are in need by listening to Family Life Radio. Just like it was
0: Martha
1: who called in and said, hey, my friend, I can't get her to church, but I can get her the radio to hear the hope of Jesus. And that's thanks to you.
0: And now she's in heaven because someone like you gave.
1: Yeah.
0: She passed away and she says, I could never get her to church. I finally got her to turn on the radio. And because of that, she is with Jesus. And that's because of someone just like you. So we're asking, will you join in? We have not had one 1K Gru gift this morning.
1: Okay.
0: And I'm just wondering, can it happen in the next 5 minutes? Will you get through right now? And again, that's $1,200. We'll take care of an entire hour of broadcasting on Family Life Radio. Will you give that? You do $100 a month if you want. That works. Now, if you can't do that, I get it. It's not for everybody. Maybe you can do $30 a month. But the truth is, whatever God is laying on your heart, this is your time, your moment. In the next 5 minutes, this is how you do this.
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3: 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And in that, she accepted the Lord. I was so happy. Keep on doing what you're doing. I'm going to keep on sponsoring you guys.
0: She's going to keep giving. Is it your turn to give? Maybe you've never done it before. Maybe you gave in the past. What a great opportunity to get through. And if you get through right now, we have something for you.
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0: Nope.
2: I'll be real honest. So if you want one, the sooner you give, the likelier you will be to get it. But we'd like to send you that as a thank you.
0: Yeah, we will run out of those. Mm-hmm. So again, here's how you do it. Do it right now. Looking for five people. At least will you be one of those that does the 1K crew gift right now. Text the word give to 58326 or go to myflr.org. And thank you.
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5: 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It says in Nehemiah 8:10, the joy of the Lord is your strength. 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
2: Do you perchance remember in the 90s the Tamagotchi?
3: Oh, I had one.
2: Did you?
3: I did, and it was fun for a while.
1: It was like this little electronic toy. Yep. It was like like something you took care of?
3: It started as an egg, and then you would like feed it, and it would hatch, and it'd get healthier for a while.
2: It was like slightly, I think it was in college when it came out. But they are releasing the Tamagotchi ring. And this is actually aimed at adults who want to relive the experience of having the Tamagotchi. So, of course, it's updated. It's a digital ring. Your little Tamagotchi lives on the ring. It connects to an app. It's like, I can't remember the exact price. I was a little surprised at how much it was. And then I read, it's like, kids can wear it, but it's actually geared towards adults. And I thought that was interesting that we're releasing toys now.
1: It's an adult. To entertain you.
2: Exactly. Like a Tamagotchi ring. I don't know. Like, is that interesting to you?
3: It is, being a millennial, because Tamagotchis were a huge part of my childhood. Here's the thing, though. Mm-hmm. We spent about 30 years trying to push down that PTSD, because this thing was really fun. It was this little creature. You fed it. It grew at all this. But you couldn't keep it alive. No matter
1: how many
3: times.
1: You had to constantly take care of it, or else it wouldn't make it.
3: It took over my 7-year-old life. You had to constantly feed it, play with it, give it water, talk to it, listen to its problems, everything.
2: I feel like some schools banned it, and I remember like reading about people like leaving it with a babysitter because they were so afraid it was going to die. You would have somebody babysit your Tamagotchi.
1: I don't think this is going to be successful.
2: You're calling it?
1: No. You know why? I'm an adult. I have kids. I don't need more to take care of.
2: I'm trying to keep myself alive.
4: Here's the thing about people. You never really know what someone's carrying. The person next to you at work, the friend who texts, "I'm good," when you're pretty sure they're not. Everybody's got a story. And sometimes they just need a little hope to show up in the middle of it.
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0: Tangle Life Radio. We are Kankel Fritz and friends. Pamela called in earlier from Albuquerque. This is what she said.
1: My mom has stage 4 lung cancer. I'm struggling in my marriage. I found this radio station 3 weeks ago because I'm struggling. I feel like I'm not enough. I donated and I can't really afford it, but I can't afford not to have this radio station, especially for people like me.
0: Mom has stage 4 lung cancer. She's struggling in her marriage. She feels like she's not enough. She says she doesn't really have the money to give, but she's doing it anyway.
2: Wow.
0: You know, this, I'm inspired by, she said she's been listening for 3 weeks.
2: Wow. And already giving.
0: I mean, there are people that listen for years and have never given. And this is, if that's you, we're not, this is no guilt trip at all. But I think what it is it shows the importance of what she gets through Family Life Radio. That means that much, especially, I can't afford to do this, but I'm doing it.
2: The impact.
0: Right. And she's giving $30 a month? Wow. I just want you to know, if you do support Family Life Radio, you're helping someone like Pamela, whose mom is dealing with stage 4 cancer, who is having difficulty in their marriage. You're providing hope for her in her time of need. Maybe you've never done this before. Would you consider doing it during our Kickstarter campaign?
3: Yeah, we are just a few days away, actually, from our fall fundraiser. It would be great to get a nice head start. We honestly, our hope is that we could wrap it up early. Mm-hmm. Like, that would be the ideal situation, but we're going to need a strong start to get there. So maybe you could be one of 500 people doing that $30 a month all at once, 360 if you want. That's kind of the most common and most popular giving level.
2: Also, one way to really help this Kickstarter get really kicked off is by being a part of what we call the 1K crew. So this is where we're asking for a gift of $1,200, a one-time gift, or you can break that up to $100 monthly. $1,200 also covers a whole hour of broadcasting on Family Life Radio. So I think it's cool to say, hey, this was my hour. I wanted to encourage others to give hope, because what can happen in a 3-minute song, imagine what can happen in 60 minutes.
0: Absolutely. And to know you're helping someone like Pamela in her time, and who knows, someone just like Pamela could be tuning in during that hour, finding hope and finding answers from God. And you were a part of that?
2: Yeah.
0: I mean, think about that. That is huge. And if you've never given to Family Life Radio before and you've been listening for a while, just let her faith inspire you that after 3 weeks she gave. Would it be your turn to do it right now? I would say go ahead, do it now. Don't wait for the fundraiser to start. Plus, if you get through right now, we got something for you.
3: We have a limited edition Family Life Radio t-shirt. We really don't have many of these left. And once they're gone, they're gone. So the quicker you give, the better your chances are of getting one of those, because we do still have some left at this point. So we'd love to send you that as a thank you.
0: So will you hop on board? Either maybe $30 a month, maybe join the 1K crew. And that means giving $1,000. But why not make it $1,200? Because that takes care of an entire hour of broadcasting on Family Life Radio. And I'm looking, nobody is giving online. Nobody has texted in. So this is what the need is. In fact, it's been quiet this morning. Will you get through right now, between now and the end of this next song? Song will start here in about 1 minute. But will you be one of five people to go, okay, you know what? I'm doing it for Pamela.
1: I donated and I can't really afford it, but I can't afford not to have this radio station, especially for people like me.
0: Maybe that's you. You can't afford to not have it either. And what, we don't play a bunch of commercials.

0: We're only here because people give just like you. So five more people, one of you doing the 1K crew, and maybe you could do $30 a month. 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
0: And will you get through between now and the end of this next song? We're going to play Brandon Lake's Hard Fought Hallelujah. Will you please give between now and then, because you are needed. And thank you.
3: If you're like me, you have those days from time to time when it feels like you can't do anything right. Even Paul in the Bible dealt with that. He said, "The things I want to do, I don't do. And the things I don't want to do, I do." But he found peace in the same way that you and I can. He said, "Who will deliver me from this life?" Thank God. The answer is found in Jesus Christ. The battle is hard, but it's already been won. 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

0: Family Life Radio. We are Kenkel, Fritz, and Friends with producer Adam and Misty. Morning.
1: If you are hunting for work right now, it is a tough job market. And rejection is kind of part of the process where they're like, thank you for applying. We'll keep your resume on file for 6 months, whatever. Well, what if you refused to be rejected?
0: How do you do that? So, you just demand a job?
1: Well, there was this guy named Keen who was like, you know what? Nope. So he wrote back, dear hiring team, thank you for your interest in rejecting my application. I have reviewed your rejection email and was impressed by your decision-making process and commitment to moving forward with other candidates. However, I have received many rejection emails this year. Therefore, after careful consideration, I have decided to not accept your rejection at this time. Once again, I appreciate your courage to reject me and wish you every success in rejecting other candidates. I look forward to joining the team soon. Best regards, Keen. I would hire this person just for that.
0: That's especially incredible. For a sales position where have to overcome rejection.
1: Mm-hmm. Yeah, exactly. Instant hire. Right there.
0: That's great.
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0: My husband and I hit a really, really dark patch. And then I started listening to Family Life Radio. The message and the encouragement, it did miracles. You are a blessing. Absolutely. I am glad to be able to contribute and step up and give back to something that has just given me priceless amounts of blessing.
1: Shannon, going through a tough spot in her marriage, turns on Family Life Radio. She said the station did miracles in her life. I don't know if that means her marriage is better now or what, but now she says, now I'm giving. 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Maybe you didn't know this, but our fall fundraiser is starting, in fact, next week.
2: Wow.
1: It's starting. But you are needed to give right now during this Kickstarter to keep Family Life Radio on the air. We're looking for 500 people to hop on board and do that $30 a month. Maybe you could do it all at once at 360 if you can do that. Will you join in? We're about halfway there right now.
2: Okay.
1: But we're running out of time. Again, the fundraiser starts next week. Will you join in right now? Do it for someone like Shannon, station providing so much hope for her through a difficult time in her marriage. Maybe you could give a little bit more, though.
2: Maybe be willing to join what we call the 1K crew. 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
1: Pretty cool.
2: So you think of the hope and encouragement that happens in a song. 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
1: Hey, if God's been maybe tugging on your heart to do that, I haven't seen one 1K crew gift come in this morning.
3: Oh, okay.
1: Would you do that? 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
3: And if you get involved early, we have a special Family Life Radio t-shirt for you, but we are quickly running out of those. Once they're gone, they're gone. So we do still have some at this point. We'd love to give you that as a thank you.
1: By the way, you're like, wait a second, I thought radio was free. Yeah, it is. If we played commercials.
2: Right.
1: We legally can't play a commercial. You might hear something that, like, we're going to play something that might sound like a commercial. We can't play a commercial. We're non-commercial frequency, so we don't make a bunch of money off of those. Instead, we depend on people just like you to give. And the truth is, when we have these fundraisers, if nobody gave, we,
2: we don't want to think about it.
1: Don't want to go there. So will you get through right now? Maybe you've never done this before. If that's the case, this Kickstarter campaign is for you. Will you get through right now? Here's how you do it.
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1: And this is what it's all about. 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
0: And then I started listening to Family Life Radio. The message and the encouragement, it did miracles. You are a blessing. Absolutely.
1: And we want you to know that when you give, you're a part of that blessing. 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Get it out of the way.
2: There you go.
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1: Here's the thing about people. 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

0: Family Life Radio, we are Cankle, Fritz, and Friends with producer Adam and Misty. Let's say you are dating. Mm-hmm. You're wondering, is it my future Mrs. Wright or Mr. Wright? Or
1: oh.
0: Who are we looking at? What am I looking at across from the dinner table? What are the must-ask questions to find out more information about this person? Do you have one for us? 888-888-9976. Let me rephrase it. Do you wish you had asked a specific question?
2: Oh, the missed opportunities.
0: Right. I think the first thing is, you know, what role does faith play in your everyday life?
1: Mm-hmm.
0: We want to know what, you know, I think that's pretty important. How about this? What are you looking for?
2: Mm.
0: Really? What's their... I mean, I think that helps a lot right now. What kind of person are they looking for?
2: Yeah.
0: Because maybe it's not you.
2: Yeah.
0: You know? What does a long-term healthy relationship look like to you?
2: Oh, I like that, to you.
0: Yeah.
2: So I can look different to different people.
3: Are these first date questions? This is
0: I don't know. That's where I don't know. Is this diving in too quick?
3: Like, what's your credit score? This is getting intense. I do think now.
0: I think you can softball some of these, but try to kind of beat around the bush a little bit.
3: Yeah. I do think, I don't know that it's necessarily a question, but pay attention to the way he talks about his mom and if he has
0: I've heard that.
3: A female sibling or female siblings, how he talks about them.
2: Ooh.
0: Because that's how he might treat you someday.
3: Exactly.
0: Yeah, I've heard that. That's good.
3: Mm-hmm.
0: Are there non-negotiables? And should you bring those up right away? Or, like, these are deal breakers for me, whatever that might be. And then I was wondering this. Do children of people that, let's say your mom and dad had a committed relationship, is it a harbinger of things to come?
2: Oh.
0: Not that everyone, not that people, like, for example, I had parents that were committed, but I am divorced and remarried myself.
2: Mm-hmm. Yeah.
0: My ex-wife, her parents were divorced.
2: Oh.
0: And I remember when the option came around, it was almost like, well, this is what we do.
3: Oh,
0: interesting. I'm not saying that's the way it is everywhere.
3: Yeah. Sure.
0: But I thought, oh.
3: Well, it can also mean you weren't ever shown a healthy model of a relationship.
2: Mm-hmm.
3: I do think in this current day and age, you need to know if they're an iPhone or a droid.
0: Now we're getting to the real important stuff, Misty.
3: How compatible are we really?
0: Oh, man, that's awesome. All right, what do you think? 888-888-9976. You can text us at 58326.
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0: Family Life Radio, we are Kenkel, Fritz, and Friends. We're talking about finding Mr. or Mrs. Right. And if you're dating, what questions do you ask? And I had some sample ideas. What, you know, role does faith play in your everyday life? What are you ultimately looking for in a date? What does a healthy marriage or a long-term relationship look like? What are your non-negotiables? What would be a deal breaker for you? And there's more that you could ask. Crystal is with us from Tolleson, Arizona. You're calling about this? First date questions?
1: Well, my husband and I have been married 18 years now.
0: Congratulations.
2: Love it.
1: On our first date, we literally talked for 8 hours and we covered everything.
3: Oh, wow.
1: Whoa. 8 hours and we covered everything.
3: Oh, wow.
2: Whoa.
3: Man.
1: Financial.

0: water pretty, I guess, probing?
1: Pretty deep.
0: Deep, yeah. So was it just like organic? And next thing you know, you've been there 8 hours talking, or what happened?
2: Yes, it was all organic. And so by the end of our first date, I was like, yep, thank you, God. He's the one.
1: Wow.
0: Great date.
1: That's amazing.
2: And then we were married 8 months later.
0: So I'm just curious, most of these questions, did it go both ways? Or were you like, I just really want to know all these things? Or how did it unfold?
2: Well, basically, he was letting me talk because he wanted to find out where the crazy was.
3: Here's the thing about people. You never really know what someone's carrying. The person next to you at work, the friend who texts, I'm good, when you're pretty sure they're not. Everybody's got a story, and sometimes they just need a little hope to show up in the middle of it.
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5: 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I was thinking, you don't know what it's like to be God, but He knows what it's like to be you. 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The Bible says that Jesus is able to sympathize with our weaknesses because He's been tempted in every way, just like us, but He never sinned. So hang in there. When you need a friend who understands and can identify with your pain, He's here. 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I don't know about you, but I try to find the courage to turn the page and experience hope. 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

0: After many years of marriage, my husband told me he didn't love me anymore and left me. I was just in shock. It was devastating to me. I didn't know what to do. But every night, I would listen to Family Life Radio all night long, and it would give me peace. And over time with God, working through the songs you play on the radio, I was able to continue on. So I just thank you for that.
1: I don't know if you've ever had that happen to you before. I have had it happen to me. I'm 25 years old. I've been married 2.5 years. And my wife says, I'm not sure if I love you anymore. Talk about getting hit by a Mack truck.
2: Yeah.
1: I was just devastated. And I was working in country radio at the time. And on the way home, I would just pull over in a parking lot, listen to the Christian radio station for any kind of hope. Because I would work evenings. I would get off like at midnight. And I would just sit there by myself, cry, and look for some sort of answer from God. Why is this happening to me? I thought we loved each other. It was so confused. But I want you to know that the songs that we're playing just hit right into my heart. It was like God was right there in the car with me. And I want you to know, if you give to this ministry, you're providing hope to someone just like her, just like me. No matter what you're going through, you never know when you're going to go through it, by the way. Isn't it good to know there is hope in every song, in the hardest moments through Family Life Radio? And you can keep it going because we are listener supported.
3: Yeah, it's friends just like you. Well, we say family funded. So family just like you coming alongside us. A lot of people like to do that $30 a month. That's the most popular giving level, dollar a day. Some people will do 360 all at once. But that is how we stay on the air. No government funding.
1: Nope.
3: If only. To my knowledge, there's no billionaire backing us. It's nothing like that. Really, it's just passing the collection plate. Everybody throwing in what they can. And that's how God continues to work through Family Life Radio.
2: And Kank, you mentioned about the power of a song and the hope that brings somebody. Would you maybe be willing to cover an hour of songs today? Be a part of the 1K crew? Well, that's like a $1,200 gift, $100 monthly. And it's been a little bit this morning since we've gotten one. $1,200 gift is huge because it covers an hour, and it's going to help us push along here where we want to be this morning, because this is our fall fundraiser Kickstarter before the full fundraiser kicks off. So this helps us get, you know, maybe finish a little earlier with those gifts, and we so appreciate it.
1: Yeah, if you have the ability to give extra, you're really helping. I just looked, 3 hours since someone has done a 1K crew gift. So would you pray about this? Or maybe you've been thinking about giving to Family Life Radio. What a great opportunity right now. Before the fundraiser begins, we call this our Kickstarter, and we're running out of time. Because like Misty said, we want to get 500 people in the door doing at least $30 a month or more. 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Can you join in? We're not quite halfway there, and we're literally, like I said, running out of time. Will you join in? And I alluded to it earlier, there's a special gift we want to give you, but we don't have a lot of these.
3: Yeah, it's a special t-shirt, Family Life Radio t-shirt, limited edition, because once they're gone, they're gone. And we're running out of time and t-shirts, to be honest.
1: Yeah.
3: So if you want one.
1: I mean, we will run out.
3: Yeah.
1: So it's pretty cool. I know that's not why you're giving. Maybe it's part of the reason to do it right now. Will you join in? Now, the other reason is the more people that can give right now, the sooner we can end the fundraiser.
2: And get back to the music you love.
1: Exactly. 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Will you be one of five people to get through in the next 5 minutes? Will you join in and do it right now? 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
0: 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And over time with God, working through the songs you play on the radio, I was able to continue on. So I just thank you for that.
1: And she's thanking you. just think others gave so you could listen. 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
4: 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Help me, I'm hurt. Help me, I can't see. What are you gonna do? And do the next thing. Answer the bell. Round 7, I don't know, I lost track. And I just stood, I didn't know what I was doing. I just stood in the mouth of that alley and I yelled at the top of my voice, follow the sound of my voice. Follow the sound of my voice. There's light this way. 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
6: 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So if you're feeling dry and longing to be revived, hold on. God loves to do it. 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
3: 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Oh.

0: I mean, you and I live close to one another, Kank. I'm trying to think. Oh, well, there's a roundabout in my neighborhood that nobody can figure out. So what if like two people get stuck on the roundabout and they can't find their way out of the roundabout?
1: But one's from New York.
0: Yep.
1: With a busy life. Mm-hmm. The other one's a local.
0: They find love on the roundabout.
1: They find love because they bounced into each other on the roundabout.
0: Multiple accident reports.
2: That's right, yeah.
0: I must keep crashing into you for a reason.
1: Do you want to enter a cookie cooking competition?
0: Yes.
2: That's right.
1: Christmas cookie?
2: Yeah. And we can bake it at my inn that I just owned, thanks to the inheritance from my parents.
0: Oh, yes. Always an inheritance.
2: Always, every time.
0: And it is either like an inn or a bakery.
2: Yeah.
0: Mm-hmm.
1: So why, where you live, would it be, now, the town where Adam just moved from to be with us in the morning show. Holland, yeah. Michigan is, I always think, is a perfect Hallmark movie town.
2: 100%.
1: Downtown Holland.
2: Yes. West Michigan gets lake effect snow. So
1: all the snow is, you don't need to bring in a movie set snow because it's always snowing.
2: Nope, free budget for that.
1: There's that. I'm trying to think of other places that would be a good place. I used to live on a resort in a resort area in Oklahoma.
0: Okay. Oh. Well, okay, now you and I, you're familiar with Humble, Texas, and that's where I lived when I was in high school, and I felt like, I don't know if it's changed, I haven't been back in a long time, but the downtown area of Humble was like,
1: maybe
0: the little old storefront and the cute little square. I mean, that was a long time ago, though. Maybe very different now, I don't know.
1: But we would need to get the actors to know how to pronounce the name of the town, right?
0: True.
2: Oh, yeah.
1: It's got an H, but everyone says Humble, Texas.
0: Yep, Humble.
1: The H is silent.
0: We're in Humble.
1: But my favorite part is I went to Grace Church of Humble. It was the name of the church that I went to. And to hear the pastor tells people that they need to humble themselves. No, you can say the goodness. H there. That's fine.
0: It's fine. Not banned throughout Texas. All H's are silent.
1: I just wondered if that stuck because the city
0: that's
1: was...
0: That's funny.
1: Yeah.
2: Is that like all that things there? Like everything's bigger in Texas?
0: What?
2: Instead of bigger. The B is silent.
1: Oh, yeah. Every first a letter is silent in Texas.
0: Exactly. This is rapidly taking a weird turn.
1: All of our Texas listeners are like, what, Adam? We're going to run you out of town. So what would make your city a Christmas Hallmark movie town? 888-888-9976. This just says Hallmark movie. It doesn't have to be Christmas Hallmark.
2: Yeah.
1: But true. Is the plot the same besides Christmas cookies in a regular? Yeah. It's been a while since I've seen his Christmas Hallmark movies because my wife will have them on TV and I'll get sucked in.
0: Instead of a Christmas event, they just go to the summer fair.
2: Okay. And they flip it around.
1: Uh-huh. Exactly. Deep fried something. All right. 888-888-9976. You can text us at 58326.
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5: 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Oh, you're gonna make it through with the love I have
8: for you. 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We are more than conquerors because of the love that lives inside of us. So I wrote the song as a reminder that no matter what you're facing, the love that lives inside of us enables us to overcome. With the love I have for you.
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0: has been such a light for me in some of my darkest times, and God has really been working powerfully in my life over the last 2 years, healing me and allowing me to go through this grieving process. Thank you for being so impactful in my journey and my life and the countless others that need hope in a dark moment.
2: That's Rebecca calling in from Kentucky, lost her son. I don't know what happened with the accident, but talking about how Family Life Radio was there for her to help her get through that, and she's thanking us for being here. But when I say us, it's really you. If you give to this ministry to keep it on the air, she's thanking you. And I want you to know, if you give to keep family-funded Family Life Radio going, you're a part of every story you hear. So will you get on board right now? You're like, okay, what are you talking about? Well, we are a nonprofit ministry. We are listener supported, crowdfunded, whatever you want to call it.
3: Family funded.
2: Yes. And you can be a part of that right now. Will you?
4: You could be one of 500 people to jump on board at that $30 a month. That's like a dollar a day. You could do it all at once. Some people like to do the 360, but that's kind of just what most people they give find very comfortable. Maybe you could give a little more and stand in the gap for somebody who's not able to right now, because the economy is wild at the moment.
3: It's a little choppy. We're talking the 1K crew is what we call. I love that name. We'd love for you to join the crew. This is a $1,200 one-time gift, or you can break that up into $100 monthly. This actually covers $1,200 an hour of broadcasting on Family Life Radio. So you think of everybody that's tuning in within an hour. You know, people that have lost a child, that are going through hard times, you're providing hope with keeping the station on the air with that 1K crew gift.
2: Would you do it right now? Would you, if you have the ability to give a little more, I love it, because you're also standing that for somebody that can't give. So would you do it right now? Just like Adam said, follow God. Is he tugging in your heart to do this? Just think, we don't play a bunch of commercials every hour, like over the radio stations. Maybe you haven't noticed that before. Maybe you have, and you're like, well, why? It's because people like you give. Will you do that? I know this is why you're giving, but we got something special we want to give you.
4: It's a Family Life Radio t-shirt. We are running out of these, by the way. This is we had a limited number to give away, and the stock's getting pretty low, but we'd really like to be able to get one in your hands as a thank you. You can put it on and know that you provided hope with your gifts. So as long as we have them, we'll deal them out.
2: If you've never given before, this Kickstarter is for you. And we're running out of time, so will you do it right now? We want to get as much in the door before it begins. We're looking for 500 people, like Misty said, to do that $30 a month. Almost halfway there.
3: Okay.
2: And we're running out of time. 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
2: So let's do it right now. Will you get through between now and the end of this next song? Just go for it. We're looking for five people. And I'm looking through here, and it's been a while since we've had one of those 1K crew gifts that you were talking about, Adam. 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Or you can do that $30 a month, all at once $360. But if that's not your number, if you want to give something else, hey, that's between you and God. 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
3: absolutely
2: do it.
3: Absolutely.
2: So let's do it right now. 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

0: 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Hey, good morning. We are Kankel, Fritz, and Friends with Misty and producer Adam.
1: Good morning. When trying something new, it can be a little nerve-wracking, and sometimes all we need is just a little push of encouragement, just to know someone believes in you. There's this public pool in Texas where there was this little guy, like 3 years old. He was on the diving board, and he gets out to the edge, and you can tell he's kind of looking down and then goes back a step and looks down again. You can tell he's a little nervous. All of a sudden, you start hearing a little bit of applause in the background from a couple people, and another person at the public pool says, "You can do it, buddy." And all of a sudden, everybody jumps in to start encouraging this kid.
2: Aww.
1: I love this. So this is actually from that moment. Check out if you can see when the kid makes a decision to go in or not.
3: Oh, that's cute.
1: Full confidence thinks everybody having his back.
0: That is so fun.
1: I was just like, man, that support, that's the way to do a day.
0: I feel like stuff like this is where the world gets a little bit smaller.
1: Mm-hmm. Yeah.
0: And a little more encouraging. I guess it's true community at that point, you know, when the whole pool is cheering for this little kid to jump in.
1: On a kid they don't even know.
0: Yeah.
1: That's the best part.
2: Yeah. I want to go to that pool.
1: Right.
0: I know. Although that kid was in the pool and other kids and...
1: Oh, no.
2: Kankel Fritz?
0: I'm sorry.
1: Yeah, the cheering stopped real quick, didn't it?
0: Misty's like, I don't care about the kids. Kankel Fritz is in the pool. I'm not getting in there.
4: Here's the thing about people. You never really know what someone's carrying. The person next to you at work, the friend who texts, "I'm good," when you're pretty sure they're not. Everybody's got a story. And sometimes they just need a little hope to show up in the middle of it.
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2: 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Praise the Lord. 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
1: And just like that, we will keep you company all weekend long. I could

0: perfectly.
1: My husband and I hit a really, really dark patch. And then I started listening to Family Life Radio. The message and the encouragement, it did miracles. You are a blessing. Absolutely. I am glad to be able to contribute and step up and give back to something that has just given me priceless amounts of blessing.
2: Mm. Shannon from Michigan, going through some tough stuff in her marriage, and Family Life Radio really helped her. And we're asking you, has Family Life Radio ministered to you? Do you enjoy listening to it? I mean, it's just sheer entertainment, of course.
3: Right.
2: But a lot of these people are talking about, man, I heard the right song at the right time, and it changed everything for me. We're asking, will you hop on board? Because our fall fundraiser is starting soon. This is called our Kickstarter, and we're trying to get as many people to give before the fundraiser begins so that we can end early. And we're trying to get 500 people doing $30 a month. We're a little bit close to half. We're just almost halfway there. So will you join in right now? Super easy to give. We'll tell you how to do that, but you're wondering, well, how much should I give?
4: A lot of people find that dollar a day to be super comfortable, $30 a month. Some people do it all at once, $360. It's a dollar a day investment in hope. I think that's a pretty good deal. I can't think of anything that costs as little as a dollar.
3: Right.
4: In 2026, honestly.
3: And we're so grateful for those dollar a day gifts, but would you maybe be willing to bridge the gap for those that can't give, but maybe want to? We get calls all the time that said, your station has so filled me with hope, but I just can't give right now. So if you'd be willing to be a part of the 1K crew, this is where you can bridge the gap for somebody with a $1,200 one-time gift, or you can break that up $100 monthly. And what's cool is that covers a whole hour of broadcasting on Family Life Radio. That's an hour of hope you're providing.
2: And who knows what could happen during that hour? How many lives could be touched? Like Shannon from Michigan, who, having difficulty in her marriage, turns on Family Life Radio, and it means the world to her. And she says, I'm glad to give now. She's now giving to the ministry. You want to be a part of that? Well, let's do it right now. Maybe you've not noticed this. We don't play a bunch of commercials because we're family funded. We legally can't play one. Instead, more songs. More ministry. I don't know about you. I like that.
3: Same.
2: I'd rather have, you know, another great song to play or talk to, you know, about Jesus. Will you join in right now? We're family funded. And all you have to do is pick up the phone and text the word give to 58326 or go online to myflr.org. And we have something to give you.
4: Yeah, we have a t-shirt, a limited edition, because we're running out of them. And once they're gone, they're gone. So it's a Family Life Radio t-shirt. We'd love to get that out to you as a thank you.
2: I mean, this is what she said. Listen to this.
1: My husband and I hit a really, really dark patch. And then I started listening to Family Life Radio. The message and the encouragement, it did miracles. You are a blessing. Absolutely.
2: And when she says that, she's also saying that you are a blessing, because without you, we wouldn't be here. And thank you for giving. We've had some people that have hopped on board. Sharon in Topeka, Kansas just gave. Thank you so much. Don in Ypsilanti, Michigan just gave $30 a month as well.
4: And Grace in Rochester, Michigan gave and said, Family Life Radio has been such a comfort, been going through a difficult time, going through a divorce, freed from narcissistic abuse. 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Thank you. By the way, when she says thank you, she's thanking you because you're the reason Family Life Radio is here.
2: Exactly.
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3: Yeah.
2: Will you be one of four people to give right now? 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
2: Which would be one of four people, $30 a month, or join that 1K crew at $1,200 and do it right now. And thank you.
5: Are you and your spouse on the same page in your marriage? I am Dr. Randy Carlson with an Intentional Living Minute. Scripture says in Ecclesiastes 4 that two are better than one because they have a good return for their labor. There are three things that will help you in your marriage. Number one, realize that you need to have common enemies. there are enemies to your marriage. It might be money, it could be family, it could be work, it could be children. But the reality is that you're standing together as a couple and unified around the things that are important to you. Number two, you need common goals. Something you're looking forward to down the road. It could be a big goal or a small goal, but something you're working on. And number three, you need common values. What you believe, what's important to you, what you value in life. And when you do those three things, that's intentional living.
0: Visit us at theintentionallife.com.
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7: 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It says in Nehemiah 8:10, the joy of the Lord is your strength. 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And this song has served as such a great reminder to me that what the enemy couldn't give to me, he also can't take away.
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0: I'm introduced to somebody, they say their name, and phew, instantly it's out of my brain. I'm Cece on Family Life Radio. I know I can't be the only one who struggles to remember people's names, but Mary, what you have a foolproof method?
1: So I was at an event today and I met a friend of a friend. Her name was Nicole. And what I did, instead of just immediately trying to say her name to her, instead, after I heard her name, I kind of said a few like sentences in my mind using her name, you know? So I think the thought was like, it's nice to meet you, Nicole. And then it was, I wonder what Nicole is interested in. And I wonder how my friend and Nicole know each other. I just kind of said her name a few times, just silently in my mind to try to make it stick. And then naturally, like, I don't know, maybe 20 minutes later, when there was actually a need to refer to Nicole and say, oh, do you think Nicole wants to sit there? I actually had the name and I could say, oh, do you think Nicole wants to sit there? And then I could do the whole out loud thing, because saying the name out loud helps remember it too. So it was just an interesting way of like thinking it first intentionally, and then later on you can say it out loud when it's natural and you don't have to try to like force yourself to say it out loud right away.
2: 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Here you are again,
3: 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This is Jeremy Camp. 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And he just reminds me that his grace is sufficient. 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

0: Today's mom tip is a study tip that has gone viral from a college student who is in a nursing program. And so in her classes, she needs to memorize all kinds of anatomy and terms, and it's confusing. So you know what she did? She goes, I don't have any money. So I got a clear plastic shower curtain liner and she taped it to the cinder block wall in her dorm room. And then she uses dry erase markers in different colors. And the shower curtain liner takes up a huge portion of her wall. And she just writes on it all of her notes. So she shares this on social media. And it's going crazy viral because it's like $5. And how brilliant is that?
1: If you're like me, you have those days from time to time when it feels like you can't do anything right. Even Paul in the Bible dealt with that. He said, the things I want to do, I don't do. And the things I don't want to do, I do. But he found peace in the same way that you and I can. He said, who will deliver me from this life? Thank God. The answer is found in Jesus Christ. The battle is hard, but it's already been won. Experience hope. From Family Life Radio.
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0: the nights you're falling all to pieces. 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What if I told you that I believe it?
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0: Think about the impact for a moment of family life radio. When we hear stories like this, it's like, we just want to invite you to be involved. Be a part of these stories and testimonies. Sherry in Kansas had told us she's so excited to be a part of the Giving Family of Family Life Radio. She talked about her good friend who has since gone on to be with the Lord. And Sherry had invited her to church and she wouldn't go. But she said, but what she would do is listen to Family Life Radio. And because of that, she accepted the Lord. Someone encountered Jesus through an invitation of a friend to tune into Family Life Radio. So when we say that Family Life Radio is having an eternal impact, it's happening. So our fall fundraiser is starting soon, but you're actually invited to give now. This is our Kickstart week. It's so exciting. What we're looking for is 500 families to join our giving team with a gift of $360 or break it down to $30 a month. 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We're just over halfway there. 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We heard from Jenna in Edgewood, New Mexico, gave a gift of $240. Kathany in Saginaw, she took her spot at $30 a month. So what about you? Would you take your spot? It's $30 a month and it could have an eternal impact in someone's life. Don't underestimate that. Here's how to get involved. $30 a month, you and four others need it right now. 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I think that is the easiest way to give. Myflr.org. 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
1: I'm Cece on Family Life Radio, and my husband Dave and I have committed to sitting down with our youngest for an hour a night for something we creatively call homework hour. And that's not creative. Kid struggles with math. I think he has my brain. And so we bust open the math homework last night. You guys, I am not over-exaggerating. I did not understand one word of what he was saying. Fractions, inverse, something or other. There was pi involved. I know it's 3.14, but I don't know why. I don't know what pi is. I don't know why we're multiplying anything by x or p or anything. I don't, I'm not over exact. I don't get it. At one point I whispered to my 15-year-old, like, I've never actually used this in real life ever, ever. I know, come at me. You're going to come at me. You're like, in my job, I do compound fractions every day. I bless you, because I'm so glad God put you in the career that you're supposed to be in. How are we getting an hour of this every night? I feel like I'm going back to school. I was happy to be done with school. Now I'm back in school. At one point, we had to FaceTime our oldest daughter. She lives in Missouri. And I was like, help. She's like, oh. Just that's the inverse of this and time, multiply that. Okay, great. So now I'm on the side paying her to tutor my kid. I don't. Homework hour, why did we decide to do that?
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2: Because all I could hear is that blanket of debris suffocated all noise except for the cries and the screams of people in the darkness. Help me, I'm hurt. Help me, I can't see. What are you gonna do? And do the next thing. Answer the bell. Round 7, I don't know, I lost track. And I just stood. I didn't know what I was doing. I just stood in the mouth of that alley, and I yelled at the top of my voice, follow the sound of my voice. Follow the sound of my voice. There's light this way. Come to the light. Come to the light. Follow the light.
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3: Hi, my name is Lisa, and my question is, I have a godson whose mom had him later in life. She was not supposed to have kids, but we know how God works. She's 47 and he is now just turned 6, but she says she's too tired to discipline him, and he's rebellious in class. He's very disrespectful to her, but yet with me, he's yes ma'am, no ma'am. And I want to know, how much is it my responsibility to ensure that I'm raising him because she refuses to? And it's very important to me that he grows up, because she is a single parent and she doesn't have a strong man in her life to help raise him, that he is brought up with some good ethics, but also some boundaries and consequences. But she's just too tired to discipline him, and she always looks to me to fill that void. So what can we do? What can I do? And how much is too far of me taking over raising him?
4: All right, Grandma, listen, we're going to help you here in a moment. You know, I found that life has so many questions every day, and they're a lot easier to answer. And by the way, yours is a simple answer. I'll tell you in a moment. But they're a lot easier to answer when you follow an intentional living strategy with your head, your heart, your hand, your thinking, your emotions, and your daily habits. We'll talk about that in a moment. We'll get back to that question in a moment as well. You know, our life, your life, my life, the life of your, lives of your children and your spouse and the people you love is almost like a story. It's a story of your life. It's like everything in our life is in a different book. You know, we have our marriage and parenting and work and relationships and finance and faith. And to hold these books up, because I'll tell you what, if you don't have bookends on both ends holding the books up, they're going to fall over. And there are two bookends to a successful life walking in Christ. There's two bookends, and either one missing, your books are going to fall over. Your life's going to fall over. The questions are going to seem unanswerable and overwhelming. And the one bookend is, what is God's intention? And on the other side, the bookend of, what's your daily habits, your daily decisions? And we're going to put those together to hold the books of your life together. And that's why we're here. If you're struggling with anything in your life today, you're wrestling with something, trying to make a decision, let's talk about this. Let's see if we can bring those bookends in and help stand that back up. I'm here. I'm Dr. Randy. This is Intentional Living Center, part of Intentional Life Media. Our phone line is wide open to you right now. Stephen will get you up for me at 888-888-1717. We'll answer Lisa's question in just a minute.
3: 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Over the past year, I've lost 70 pounds, gotten very healthy, which has affected every part of my life. And God is a big part of who I am. And I try every day to intentionally be kind to others, to do for others who are in need, and to be patient.
4: There you go. 70 pounds. Congratulations. Listen, you're more motivated, you're more excited, you're healthier. What we find with this whole thing of living intentionally, making a decision, and then acting on that next right one thing for God's glory and your benefit, is that it has this huge trickle-down effect into other areas. Maybe the thing you need to really work on is your health, or maybe it really is in your marriage or your faith. And I have found that when people start to think and behave with the habits of life intentionally in one area, they tend to filter in all the others as well. And we're seeing lives radically changed in Jesus' name. And that's where it begins. By the way, this is not good works or just having good habits for the sake of having habits, because that other bookend is what's God's intention for you personally, spiritually, relationally. And when that bookend is up and you get the habits on the other side, those books all stand firm and solid and unified. You pull either one of those bookends off and you know what happens with a book, right? Falls over, doesn't it, Andrew? Falls over. All right. By the way, phone line is open. If you get a busy signal, dial 888-888-1717. Once again, if you just joined us, Lisa left this question for me.
3: Hi, my name is Lisa. And my question is, I have a godson whose mom had him later in life. She was not supposed to have kids, but we know how God works. She's 47 and he is now just turned 6, but she says she's too tired to discipline him, and he's rebellious in class. He's very disrespectful to her, but yet with me, he's yes ma'am, no ma'am. And I want to know, how much is it my responsibility to ensure that I'm raising him because she refuses to? And it's very important to me that he grows up, because she is a single parent and she doesn't have a strong man in her life to help raise him, that he is brought up with some good ethics, but also some boundaries and consequences. But she's just too tired to discipline him, and she always looks to me to fill that void. So what can we do? What can I do? And how much is too far of me taking over raising him?
4: All right. I think it can happen pretty quickly, because you sound like you are pretty clear what needs to happen here. And she's excusing herself by saying, I'm too tired. We're all tired. I understand. Come on, single moms and dads. Some of you are single parents are saying, I know how she feels. But you also know you got to suck it up, and you're a parent and you got to do what you got to do. And in the process, you got to say no to some things and yes to other things, and keep the big things the big things, and keep them on the top of the pile. And so you stepping in, Grandma, and parenting, raising that child, is a short-term fix to a long-term problem. Now, obviously, this child needs discipline and needs help, but I would encourage you to help her with some other things that are not parenting related. Honey, if you're saying you can't parent because you're tired, I'm going to help you so you're not so tired. I can help you with the dishes. I can help you pay some of the bills. I can do some errands for you. I can help with the laundry. I can give you a break from time to time so you can take care of yourself. But you've got to step up and be the mom. Now, if you need some help, I can help you think through some things you need to do. But if the excuse is, I'm too tired, then let's help her not be so tired a little bit. If on the other case, she's just irresponsible and doing stuff she shouldn't be doing in her life, come on. She's involved with other people, and she's involved with drugs, or she's involved in unhealthy behaviors. It's not a fatigue problem. It's an irresponsibility problem. And if that's the case, and then there's another course that needs to be taken to step in and provide for that child. But since you positioned it and cloaked it around the idea that she says she's too tired, I'd hold her accountable for that and say, fine, what can we do? How can I help? I promised as a godparent here to step in and help. How can I help take some of the load to help you carry the load so you can do the number one priority, and that's to be the mom that your child needs you to be? I hope that helps. 888-888-1717 is the number. Let me go to Lori on the line in Arizona. Hi, Lori.
5: Hi, Randy.
4: Appreciate your call. What's your question?
5: Yes, sir. I have a question. Okay, so I've been like kind of like friends to everybody, and I'm like realizing that's not good, because people just take and take and they don't give back, and I'm exhausted, and I'm like, what am I doing to myself? This doesn't feel right. And so I stopped and I just said to myself, I'm not your friend to anybody anymore. And I felt better. But how can I be sociable without being taken advantage of or giving myself away like that?
4: What do you mean you're taken advantage of?
5: Where people just take and it's nonstop, and they want, and I give and give, and then they don't give back.
4: In other words, they take your time. Will you do this for me? Will you do that for me? That kind of stuff, you're saying?
5: Yeah, they take my time when I'm just wanting to be alone mostly and get my work done.
4: Are you talking about at work, home? What's the setting
5: home,
4: for this?
5: Home.
4: They called?
5: Home. They... No, they they talked to me from their apartment, like, yeah.
4: So it's like a community around the apartment, and you're the go-to, Lori will take care of it person.
5: Yeah. Yeah, pretty much.
4: Yeah. Has it always been hard for you to say no?
5: Yeah.
4: See, what I heard you say, Lori, is it was all or nothing. So I cut everybody out. I'm not talking to anybody.
5: Right.
4: How's that feel?
5: Well, not real good.
4: Yeah.
5: Because there's a couple people I'd like to speak to, and, you know.
4: Let me ask you, Lori. I bet you know what you might be able to do. What do you think would help you?
5: I think I need boundaries.
4: Ah, there you go. How would you do that?
5: That's what I don't know. That's where I'm kind of lost.
4: Okay. Do they show up at the door, like, knock on the door? Do they call? What do they do?
5: They just talk for me from where they're at. I can hear them in my apartment, and they're from another apartment, and they talk to me while I'm in my apartment.
4: You mean you hear them through the wall?
5: Yes.
4: They talk to you through the wall?
5: They invade my space. Yes. Yes.
4: Pretty paper thin walls.
5: Strange. They are. They really are.
4: Huh.
5: Yeah. It's an apartment. I live in an apartment, and the walls are paper thin.
4: Yeah.
5: And these people, they don't work or anything, so they just bother me all day long, and I'm like, I can't have it.
4: Yeah. Bother you. When you say they bother you, they're asking for, so I'm clear, they're talking to you about what?
5: They're wanting my attention. Wanting my attention.
4: Now, do you work outside of your apartment, or are you just, that's
5: not
4: where
5: yet.
4: You are?
5: No. Yeah.
4: Huh. And so do you answer them, or you just ignore them, or what?
5: I've been having a hard time ignoring them until I said, I'm not your friend.
4: Mm. Boy, Lori, it sounds to me like you're just not in a good place, partly. I think there's two things. You're not in a good place being able to manage it, and I understand that. That wouldn't be comfortable. You wouldn't like that, Andrew. I don't think, Steve, I wouldn't. I'd feel really uncomfortable knowing how to handle that. So it might be partly a proximity issue, too. And maybe just saying, hey, time for me to get another apartment. Time for me to move to another place. Time to get relocated. But on the other hand, also having some boundaries. Boundaries are important in your life. But let's face it, sometimes we're in environments where boundaries get violated very easily, and it's hard for us to control. We have to change our location. And so I would look at that, Lori. Is that something you can do? Can you change to another spot? Another building?
5: That's a possibility, maybe another building.
4: Yeah.
5: I will talk to management about that.
4: Yeah. To me, I don't know all your internal details or who these people are and what that all means to you. And I mean, is it threatening kind of thing? Is it a threatening kind of thing? They're just there and there's a lot of noise and they're talking and it's just overwhelming to you.
5: It's overwhelming to me.
4: Yeah. So it's not that they're, quote, bad people. It's just that they're intruding into your life.
5: Exactly. Yes.
4: Have you asked them to turn it down or just say, hey, I'm trying to work on stuff over here? And
5: they don't usually listen. Last night I yelled at him and I said, I'm not interested. And he backed off.
4: Yeah. Well, I would, there's two things there. You're single. You're trying to handle this alone. You sound like you're pretty overwhelmed. And when we get overwhelmed, sometimes we get stuck. We don't know what to do. But I bet you if you had a whole week and didn't have that happening, you'd feel better, don't you think?
5: Oh, heck yes.
4: Okay, that's pretty clear. And I think proximity might be, hey, management, I need to move to another building, maybe one with a little thicker wall in a corner, and I'm not quite so bothered by neighbors. Hmm. Just a word on boundaries again, that, you know, all a boundary isn't saying I don't care about people or I don't want to have people involved in my life, but there are points where we have to step up and manage when we can to say, that's not a place I'm going. I'm not going there any further. But when you got a neighbor with a paper thin wall, what else? That boundary needs to be thicker. That's part of it, right? And you don't have a lot of control over that. If the noise is over there, you can't stop it. Barking dogs. You have any, anybody have neighbors with barking dogs? That's kind of a boundary thing too, in my opinion. And it's hard to manage. Difficult. So just doing the best you can, but sometimes it's just, hey, I've got to change to another spot because this is unmanageable. And maybe it's something that the management can help you set the boundary as well before you move. Good place to start. Phone lines open. Want to join us? We're talking about life. We're talking about these books that we have in our life, as it were, our faith, our marriage, our finance, and these bookends of what's God's intention and what are my daily habits. I would say for the caller, Lori, you know, the scripture says that we're to live at peace to the extent that we possibly can with other people. And the reality is there are times and situations where that's just impossible because we don't have control over other people. And so sometimes the only thing we can do is change our location. That's why we tell people some friendships need to have an expiration date. Not everybody needs to be your friend. Not everybody needs access into your life. And that's not being rude. That's taking control of your life for God's glory and the benefit of the things that matter to you, your family, and so on. Got a question? Come on in and join us. 888-888-1717.
6: 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We are Intentional Living, and we'll be right back.
4: The fact is that some people, money reveals that they have a belief problem. In other words, they have a belief problem about the purpose of money. What is the reason for money? What do you believe about money? If I were to sit down with you privately and we were to take away all the Christianese and all the facade often of what we say to each other and just honestly talked about money and how we view money, what words would we use? Would we use words like security or I don't have enough, I need a little bit more, or life isn't fair, or would there be a sense of jealousy for those that have more? I think we all would probably have a different attitude or view of money. I think it's something I wrestle with. I'm assuming you do as well. It's one of those universal issues I think we can wrestle with in our life. That's an excerpt on the lesson of what's God's view of money. And now, listen, money is at the top of a lot of discussions with the economy and expenses and everything going on. But God has promised he will provide. Sometimes, though, we just have to be smarter when it comes to managing what God gives us. I've been around long enough and have worked with lots and lots of people. I've worked with lots of people who are very wealthy but broke, and other people who don't have a lot but have a lot because of management, being intentional in that area. Again, we talk about these bookends. What's God's intention? Be careful with what you borrow. Remember, the scripture teaches that the borrower is a slave to the lender. And so there's principles that apply to how we can live our lives intentionally in Christ. Thank you for being a part of the ministry. And speaking of support, thank you for those of you who have just said, hey, we want to send every month a small gift to help you, Randy, and the team at Intentional Life Media and Family Life Radio reach more people for Christ. Thank you for doing that. And we have some friends right now who believe in what God is doing through this ministry who have said they're going to match everything dollar for dollar up to $12,500 right now for the intentional living part of the ministry here at ILM. And so your gift really makes a huge difference. 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Just a way of saying thanks, okay? 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Let's get this match met. Let's get the needs met. We need your help because you're making a difference in someone's life.
7: Yeah, my name's Cody, and I've separated from my wife for 8 months. Intentional living has really given me a lot of hope that we'll be back together. My walk with Christ is just unbelievable, and I really want to thank you guys for everything you've done. Just ask the people, pray for my wife, that her heart can open up to our marriage working.

0: And we believe that every problem has a solution. It may not be the solution we were looking for, but really saying, God, what is it that I need to do with this marriage issue or finance or with my health or with a relationship? And this is where the intentional living switch gets turned on and we step up, because we know, talking about these bookends again, that when we find what God's intention is for whatever you're facing and link it up on the other end of the books with our daily habits, our daily habits in Christ, those two will hold up your life through the tough times. It'll hold you up. It'll keep you going, standing you up when you feel like you're going to fall over. And that's the only reason we do this. This is our commitment to you, part of our Intentional Life Media ministry, to be a blessing to you. So God bless you. Thank you for standing with us. All right, back to the calls here. Samantha, appreciate your call from Michigan. What's your question?
1: For the past couple days, I've been struggling. I'm a single mom.
0: Uh-huh.
1: I have a five-year-old who has autism spectrum disorder.
0: Mm-hmm.
1: And I am the definition of prideful. I was raised by a single mom. We don't ask other people to help us. We're always able to help ourselves. And I noticed that on my way to therapy for my son, he goes twice a week, my front tires were completely gone. The steel belts were showing everything. And I'm like, I didn't prepare for this. I didn't think, you know, my tires are going to go bad. So I'm trying to come up with solutions, And God was like, you know, you really need to let this out. There's somebody that can help you. And I always keep everything in. So I put it on Facebook, and a couple days went by and nothing happened. And I was like, you know what? It's okay. I kept praying about it and praying about it and praying about it. And a couple of my friends started looking for tires. Nothing. And then this morning I was at work, and the Spirit just spoke to me, and it said, you know, God, to give everything unto the Lord, all of your worries, doubts, and fears, because they don't serve you. And about half an hour later, I got a message, and somebody was paying the entire amount for my tires to be done.
0: There you go. Amen. How's that feel?
1: I just realized I needed to humble myself so other people can lift me when I can't lift myself.
0: Yeah, listen, that's hard to do. For those of us who are stubborn and we think we can do it ourselves. Is that you, Andrew? Steven? No, not so much. I'm pointing at myself here, Andrew. It's not easy for some of us to say, hey, help, I need some help. And there's a biblical thing here, by the way, what you just said, Samantha. Galatians 6:2 says we are to carry each other's burdens. And then it says, and in this, you were fulfilling the law of Christ. And, you know, you think about the law of Christ, to love the Lord your God with all your heart, mind, and soul, and your neighbor as yourself. And so there's a real biblical component here when it comes to carrying each other's burdens. And I'll tell you what, so many of you, I could name people who've helped carry some of my burdens over the last few years, and especially the last 6-8 months that we've been through with our family here. Just encouragement and help and all the things. It's so meaningful. It really is. Boy, we appreciate each of you, and it's a thrill to be a part of your life.
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0: All right. Thank you, Kurt. We're wrapping up the program here. I tell you what, let's do this. We're going to stay right here in the studio and record a show that I think will air next Monday. And so if you want to call, you want to join in the discussion, you got a question, let's see if we can work some things through together, talk about them, see what God has for you. Give us a call at 888-888-1717. 888-888-1717. Samantha, while she was sharing her story about reaching out and

0: getting help from others. I saw you shaking your head, producer Steven, there in the control room. Boy, that's such an important thing to be able to do, to step up and help other people, isn't it?
1: It really is. And to be able to say, I can't do it by myself.
0: Yeah.
1: And because I think, and she didn't say this, but I think sometimes pride gets in the way.
0: Yeah.
1: And we don't. And having been in a couple situations over the years where Susan was without work and I was working, or I was without work and she was working, one of the things that we committed to was we were not going to give up on giving our missionaries.
0: Yeah.
1: You know? And so that was the one thing that said, Father, we need you to do this.
0: Yeah. Boy, that's an important thing, you know. For thank you, Stephen. Appreciate your work. Producer Stephen there. You know, for Don and I, the last, we're talking about this week as we go for a walk every day about, man, it's like the last 6-8 months, our family's been through it. Some of you know our son, our eldest son, Evan, was struck down with Guillain-Barré. You have to even look it up, something I didn't even know existed. Fully paralyzed from the neck down. Overnight, back in March. He's moving again. He's walking, learning to walk again, and back in ministry and the work. But it's going to be a lifelong process. But I'll tell you what, standing next to his bed and realizing there wasn't one thing I could do. I could pray, and we did, obviously. That's not easy for a parent or somebody, when you love somebody and you can't push the button to make it all better. You'll know that with your little boys growing up there, Andrew, right? Because we just live in a world full of a lot of different things. But to be thankful every day to know that you can count on people and trust people, but ultimately trusting God. Wow. All right. Hey, we've got to run out of here. We'll be back again tomorrow. Call me now. I'd love to talk to you. 888-888-1717. And we'll see you next time. Have a great day.
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0: Family Life Radio. Aren't you grateful for a radio station that, in your words, you talk about needed something that was inspirational and uplifting? Jody said that from Detroit. Her husband had passed away all of a sudden. She was so struggling. And she goes, you know what? I always listen to classic rock, but I needed something to speak to my spirit, and I happened upon Family Life Radio, which, by the way, inserting my thought here, that was not an accident. Jody said, it touched my spirit. It was positivity, encouragement, and beautiful songs. And I'd been praying about how much to give. 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You can do that too, you know? 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We are in a week called Kickstarter. 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

0: you've noticed you're not hearing a bunch of commercials, it's because people just like you give. 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
1: It's like it was

0: me, but I feel like life has just gotten like predictable and it's like Groundhog's Day. I don't know, just a lot of the same. So I was chatting with my husband and I was like, you know what we need to do? We need to put some things on the calendar that are fun to look forward to. So we put our heads together and we're like, what could be fun this weekend? Oh, I know. Apple picking. This was my husband's idea. Go apple picking. We used to do this with the kids. So much fun. So he sends out a family group text, okay? What day works better for apple picking? Saturday or Sunday? What do you think my teenage/young 20 kids responded as the ideal day to do that? Yeah, neither. It doesn't sound fun to them at all. And we're like, corn maze? We added corn maze to it? I don't care. We're going to go and we're going to demand fun. All right. What about you? What is it that you're doing or putting on your calendar to add a little bit of fun or whimsy back into your life? I'll take suggestions. 888-888-9976.
1: 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The person next to you at work, the friend who texts, I'm good, when you're pretty sure they're not. Everybody's got a story. And sometimes they just need a little hope to show up in the middle of it.
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6: 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So if you're feeling dry and longing to be revived, hold on. 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

0: Very proud of myself. I'm Cece on Family Life Radio, and this year I am keeping a Christmas wish list. When I'm out and about shopping and people offhandedly mention something they're interested in, I'm writing it down. I turn around and I like write a little note on my phone that they can't see. I have a whole list going. Pretty excited about it too. So, I mean, it is kind of time to start thinking about Christmas, and I want you to think about a couple of the Christmas tours that are coming so you can make plans to go. 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
1: Family Life Radio. We were talking on the show about how difficult it is to figure out what is for dinner every night of your life. I shared a tip that I use where if in the morning, as a part of my to-do list, I write down what's for dinner, that prevents this 4 p.m. crash out where I haven't planned for dinner, gone to the grocery store, or even have any idea of what to serve my family. Now, Susan, what do you have to say about dinner?
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0: I'm thinking about the phone call you would make if you knew you had just moments left on this earth. I'm Cece on Family Life Radio. We had this discussion in our house this week. My 15-year-old had gone to Washington, D.C. with his class, and part of their experience was listening to recorded phone calls that people made telling their loved ones goodbye. They were on the plane or in the towers, and they knew that their time was short. And I was thinking, you know, at the very end of your life, who are you going to call? You're going to gather your family, your loved ones. You're not going to collect a bunch of trophies or flip through your phone and look at a bunch of pictures of some kind of award or something. You're not going to call your boss. You're going to call your spouse or kids, your parents, and say, I love you. Thank you. So here's what I'm thinking. I'm not trying to over-dramatize this, but we still have time. We still have time to tell the people in our life thank you and that we love them. Because that's who really matters, right? It's the people.
1: 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Colton Dixon, The Love I Have For You.
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0: She got all that from a For King and Country song. 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

0: Family Life Radio. Brenda says she cries in the car easily, and she's going to talk about why coming up. My name is Sam. It's our fall fundraiser Kickstarter. We are family funded. We don't have a bunch of commercials. It's just each one of us who gives. And if you've ever given, I want to know why. Why do you give for this, Brenda?
1: I was saved a few years back. I had started listening to Family Life Radio. I felt the Spirit of the Lord talking to me because I would hear you guys doing your fundraisers. I was like, I don't know if I can afford it. And then one day, this beautiful voice of the Lord said, you need to trust me that you have the finances for it. And I went, okay. And I dialed. This is my third year. This last time I added to it. I'm like, you know what? I'm going to trust you some more, Lord. It's just the music. I listen to it as much as I possibly can. I mean, I can cry in the car in a heartbeat when I first hear it starting because I know the song and it just touches me so deeply. I feel close to my God when I hear this music. I hear everything that everyone calls in about. I love that family connection and that uplifting that I get from it. And I'm never going to stop giving to Family Life Radio.
0: Thank you, Brenda. Thank you. You're the reason we're able to continue. 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
3: 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It says in Nehemiah 8:10, the joy of the Lord is your strength. 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

0: 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I'm Sam. We're not just music that you hear on the radio station. You know this. We are gathering together to worship God with live events. We're Bible studies together that we get to do a few minutes every day. We're the prayer wall where prayers are being answered and you can ask anytime, day or night, talking to our chaplains. And so many people have given their lives to Christ just from talking to somebody at that right moment, and God uses it. God uses you. It's our fall fundraiser Kickstarter. If you're going, what in the world is that? It's that Family Life Radio is family funded. So we don't have a bunch of commercials that you hear. We are just people like you and like me giving what we can. We pray for each other. We give so it can continue. And I do not take it for granted. And we cannot do it without you. So I thank you. If you are part of the giving family, Family Life Radio, thank you so much. I cannot even tell you how much it means. And if you haven't done it yet, but you've been blessed from it, I would not be a good friend if I didn't say, hey, join in and put a little fuel in there. I don't know what it looks like. It could be a monthly gift. Some people do that, $30 a month, that dollar a day. Some people do it all at once, like 360. Some people go, I want to take care of an entire hour of broadcasting on Family Life Radio and the ministry, all the things I mentioned earlier. And that is that 1K crew gift of $1,200. What do you think? Could you join me at whatever level God is telling you? And I promise you will be blessed from it. You make way for God's projects, and he's going to open the doors wide for whatever it is you're talking to him about right now. 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

0: song will come on. You're just like, okay, I hear you, God. He speaks directly to you through that song.
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0: Do you ever almost do the wrong thing before you realize, wait, I have control over this? It's Family Life Radio. I'm Sam. Last night, right before bedtime, my husband Carlos says something to me that lands wrong. So I answered in a way that was really sharp, and then I did it again, and then he walked out of the room. And I was washing dishes, and I thought, you know what? I'm right, he's wrong, so I'm gonna just go to bed and I'll feel better tomorrow. I don't feel like going and saying sorry to him. And I almost did that. The person I used to be would have done that. And instead I went, wait, what does God say about this? And I thought about it. Oh, don't let the sun go down on your anger. Well, that is uncomfortable because then I gotta go to him and say I'm sorry for something I'm not even sure that I'm sorry about. But God gave me a gentleness and I went, well, I am sorry for how I answered. That was pretty much wrong. So I can apologize for that. And he comes walking back through and I go, sweetheart, I am really sorry for the tone that I had when you were trying to tell me that earlier. And he said, oh, that's okay. I know you're really tired. So, and we ended up hugging. And it's not like we solved all the world's problems right there. But I went to bed and I knew I felt good because I knew I did it God's way. I'm growing. Are you growing? And where have you seen it? Something that you almost did the wrong thing and God told you something different. Come on, join me here. Or I can tell you more stories about me because I do it wrong plenty. 888-888-9976.
1: 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The person next to you at work, the friend who texts, I'm good, when you're pretty sure they're not. Everybody's got a story. And sometimes they just need a little hope to show up in the middle of it.
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6: 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But he found peace in the same way that you and I can. He said, "Who will deliver me from this life?" Thank God. The answer is found in Jesus Christ. The battle is hard, but it's already been won. 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
1: Instead of staying in mourning for so long, God was telling me as it's time to get up and move.
0: She got all that from a For King and Country song. Hey, make sure you join us for her story. 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I remember.

0: Where have you seen God and it took your breath away? It's Family Life Radio. My name is Sam. Amy, where have you seen him?
1: I am a teacher. You know, the last 2 years for my husband and I has just been kind of all up and down. Perfect example, when we first got married, like on our honeymoon, all of our wedding presents were stolen.
0: Oh.
1: We had problems with our house. So when I told my class that I was going to have a baby, they actually started at that point raising money to buy our biggest item off of our baby registry.
0: Oh.
1: And these are junior high school students. So most amazed that they kept it a secret, you know, because everything gets out in junior high.
0: So, yeah.
1: Yeah.
0: Wow.
1: So they threw me a big baby shower and there was a cake. They'd raised enough money to buy the car seat off of our registry. It was just so touching. It was one of those moments that kind of just reaffirmed, okay, this is why I teach junior high. Isn't that just the coolest?
0: I love it. God looks good. You see him through other people. Where have you seen him? 888-888-9976.
2: Are you and your spouse on the same page in your marriage? I am Dr. Randy Carlson with an Intentional Living Minute. Scripture says in Ecclesiastes 4 that two are better than one because they have a good return for their labor. 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Number one, realize that you need to have common enemies. 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It might be money, it could be family, it could be work, it could be children. But the reality is that you're standing together as a couple and unified around the things that are important to you. Number two, you need common goals. 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It could be a big goal or a small goal, but something you're working on. And number three, you need common values, what you believe, what's important to you, what you value in life. And when you do those three things, that's intentional living.
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0: I'll tell you why I do it, and then you can tell me if you do it, and if so, how come? It's Family Life Radio. I'm Sam. I don't know if you noticed or not, but we do not play a bunch of commercials. It's good like that. All these songs and these messages of hope and this moments where we meet in the middle with God's Word is brought to you by me and by you and by anyone who's ever given to Family Life Radio. We are family funded. 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It is our fall fundraiser Kickstarter. If you have never given to Family Life Radio, can I say this? It would be a really crucial time for you to start. This is how we get the fuel to keep these messages of hope going. And when you join in at that $30 a month, wow, are we encouraged. We go, we're not alone in this. We've got team, we've got family, and you are doing God's work. You're reaching, changing lives. My husband Carlos and I give because our lives were both saved by this music, and we do not want it to go away. We don't want to take it for granted. We want to make sure that people continue to hear it and to have it for their children, for our children. If you can do that dollar a day, that 30 a month or more, or you can do it all at once, the $360, I will send you a Hope Lives Here t-shirt right now. Could I see three people who go, yep, I've been blessed by it, I'm going to give? You can go to myfif.org and click donate now. Text the word give to 58326. We love you. We could not, cannot do it without you. Right now, three people who could give at that $30 a month or whatever level God is telling you. And I'll send you a Hope Lives Here t-shirt. 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

0: What are you grateful for? 888-888-9976. My name is Sam. Dina.
1: Well, just this last weekend, I had to move after 24 years of living in the same house. And I have a lot of stuff. And I had about 10 people show up to help, and they worked for 10 hours straight.
0: Wow.
1: And I had nothing to give them except for thanks. And they just kept working with smiles on their faces and laughed all day, and it was hard work. Nobody needs that much stuff. But I have wonderful friends and family that help. It really touched my heart.
0: What are you grateful for? Where have you seen God show up? And it's through people. He's using somebody or many somebodies to show you what he looks like. 888-888-9976. Yeah. Thank you, God. I'm grateful for friends with pickup trucks.
2: Here's the thing about people. You never really know what someone's carrying. The person next to you at work, the friend who texts, "I'm good," when you're pretty sure they're not. Everybody's got a story. And sometimes they just need a little hope to show up in the middle of it.
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